0: Chargers. They lose as the biggest week one favorites. I think, what was it, like in 25 years, talking about it on the show, and they lost to Arizona. They followed up, hey, we got the Raiders at home, the home opener. Let's get this dub. We move on because the schedule gets really tough here the next month and a half. They find a way to trick that game away as well. But even still, Jim Harbaugh insists it's all good in the hood. Take a listen.
1: Not the turd. No one in that locker room is the turd. Like the way we fought. And that's what it's going to take. We're going to have to fight our way out of this.
2: Yeah, good luck. Sounds nice. Jim Harbaugh. You smell that? That's Jim Harbaugh right now. And the Chargers, pathetic. Offense, of course, ranks near the bottom. Justin Herbert has thrown more interceptions than touchdowns. We know it's 2 weeks. Dude, those should have been 2 wins. When you looked at the schedule, if you're a Chargers fan, those were supposed to be 2 wins. And instead, now you're down 0-2 and got to play other better teams coming up. Those were two that were supposed to fatten you up. This was like Jim Harbaugh at Michigan playing the first 4 games, cupcakes. You get a toothache because there's so much sugar and cream. And instead, they threw up the cupcakes when they were supposed to devour them. And you just start to look. This was supposed to be different. You remember they got off to the good start last year and then everything went south? This is a continuation. Jim Harbaugh, right? The kid from the 60s. Let's let your hair down. Let's let your girlfriend come to training camp and lay on the grass and have a picnic. What? And then your team comes out and does this? Nah, I'm sorry. I'm blaming Jim Harbaugh for the whole ball of wax. He got the big bucks. The only way he won at Michigan was they cheated. It's documented. He gets all his money, gets to skate out of there, right? No penalties or nothing because he left the black coach holding the bag at the end, the one that he made sure he got.
3: Yeah,
2: Shimura, I forgot his name because I didn't see the lawsuit in front of me. But my point is, how are the Chargers? Why are we here? Did you hear what I said? Justin Herbert has more interceptions than touchdowns. Last year, go back and look at the offense. What'd they do early on? They ran the ball. They took that, almost stopped him from throwing last year.
3: Yep.
2: I don't know what's going on. I don't feel, how can you feel good about the Chargers?
4: I don't think you do. If you're a Charger fan, you ain't screaming what Arnold Schwarzenegger said once, go Chargers. You are not screaming that right now. Let me break down and add to a couple of things to what you're talking about. Jim Harbaugh doesn't call offense. Jim Harbaugh doesn't call defense. Jim Harbaugh gets in the face of the quarterback and he pounds the shoulder pads and he smacks the helmet and he tells me the greatest thing I've ever seen.
2: He played quarterback in NFL. Absolutely. I get it.
4: And he tells the quarterback, to Colin Kaepernick, to Andrew Luck, to J.J. McCarthy, to now obviously Justin Herbert, he gets them hyped up. He gets the team hyped up. That's what he is. He's more of an organizational thing. He's not the guy who's like some defensive guru. He's not an offensive guru. And right now, the thing that he normally does, what is it? Physicality. We're going to run. We're going to play hard-nosed defense. That's what he's known for, his teams. And they're going to be, and be locked in and be held accountable. Well, you know what they do? They're getting penalized a whole lot.
2: Coaching. That's coaching.
4: Right. You know what else has happened? The defense ain't doing nothing right now. They keep getting hit with all these deep passes. Kirk Cousins threw 8 down-the-field completions. 8 of them. Miscommunication all over the place for the defense. They're not causing chaos and getting turnovers. They only have 1 on the defensive end, and yet they turn the ball over a lot. They had 6 fumbles in 1 game. 3 total turnovers, but they fumbled the ball 6 times. Justin Herbert, a couple of interceptions. 1 wasn't really his fault. The receiver didn't hold on to it, but they don't look great. He's not looking like the guy everybody keeps selling us he is. And I understand the talent is there. I understand he's mobile and he's 6'5 and he has a rocket of an arm. But I need you to piece it together because I said this last week. All of his contemporaries have playoff wins. Some of them have either gone to the Super Bowl, Joe Burrow, or won Super Bowls. Patrick Mahomes, Jalen Hurts, Sam Darnold. Or you can keep adding on to it. They have MVPs and other accolades. So Justin Herbert, y'all keep selling me on it. And I get it. I see it. The talent is there. You got to piece it together. And Jim Harbaugh was supposed to come in here and whisper things and be the guru, and it hasn't worked out. And now, Rob, let me add this. When you start to look at their schedule, oh, my gosh. Listen to these next games, Rob Parker. The Bills at Bills this coming Sunday. The next week at Seattle. Then you're home against the Broncos. Then you're at the Chiefs. Then you're at the Rams, which obviously home, but, and then you have the Texans. I mean, and then the Ravens until you finally get the Jets, which maybe the Jets aren't just a gimme like we thought. So it is a brutal schedule for them, the next 7-8 games, however many I just listed off. I mean, you have the
3: Seahawks. That's why you have to win the cupcakes when they're presented to you to start the season. So if you can just go 50%, right, 500 against the really tough teams.
4: Withstand that.
3: You're in good. Okay. And then you got the two wins to start. And then you also have
4: then
3: the Jets game.
4: Team.
3: You know what I mean? Like if you look at that, split the middle tough games, right? And then you got the two at the beginning, a chance of beating the Jets in that other game. And then you're right where you need to be.
4: And not only that, it's not as if they lost the game where, like, shoot, listen, man, they were just there to kick the last-second field goal. You know, what are you going to do? They just don't – they look discombobulated. They look like a team that is not – that has have Super Bowl aspirations. They don't look like a team that's built for playoff contention, Super Bowl contention. You know what I mean? Where you see those teams and they can lose, right? You're like, all right, hey, you lost a tough one. It happens. They look out there like they're getting outmanned, outclassed again. And I just brought up what happened last game. I didn't even bring up what they looked like week one against the Cardinals.
3: No way that they should have ever lost the Cardinals. And then here's what scares me and why I look at Jim Harbaugh coaching-wise. After that, you need to come out and kick the Raiders' butt. You know what I mean? I know it's a home game for the Raiders. I know people in L.A. love the Raiders. Mm-hmm. And I don't know, the crowd was 70-30 Raider fans. I get all that, but you already know that. This is not new if you're a Chargers fan, okay? But you need to come out and be like, Kirk Cousins is 59 years old, been around forever, and you need to dominate that game, win, and get your season righted. And instead, you got a stinker. And now you're in a bad 2-0-2 hole. And you know most teams, only 12 or 13%, I forgot what the number is, that start 0-2 that make the playoffs.
4: Yeah, I think it's 15%, yep.
3: I mean, so now you're behind the eight ball.
4: And like I mentioned, you're behind the eight ball, and you don't look good. The reason why Rob G always brings up, when me and you both were like, the Ravens will be okay. And by the way, if the Ravens lose another one and they're sitting there at, what, 1-2, I still feel like they'll be okay. It's because Lamar Jackson is a complete game changer, not to mention with King Henry and the rest of the offense around it. And they find they can – like I feel much more comfortable than them bouncing back. I don't know that I feel this I don't feel the same as I do with this Chargers team right now, where they look discombobulated. All right. Can't put up more than 14 points on the Raiders.
3: 877-99 on Fox, 877-996-6369. How much blame does Jim Harbaugh deserve for the Chargers 0-2 start? We want to hear from you, 877-99 on Fox. We'll continue the conversation next with you. It is The Odd Couple, Fox Sports.
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22: Now. Back, even though it's probably might not align with our vision, but if you pick high in the draft this year, you are really excited because you have tons of playmakers at quarterback that you can draft at the top. You're not going to have to reach for them. You're not going to have to get lucky on day two. It's not going to be, well, maybe we'll trade into the back end of the first round, hopefully get our Jackson Dart. No, the guys are going to be there. Now, the difficult part is always, well, are we going to make the right choice? Because people forget that part. Oh, look at all the quarterbacks here. No, but you got to pick the right one. You got to make sure you pick the right. Oh, yeah. Because that's where the Jets and the Browns, they always fail. Hey, all these great quarterbacks here. Who are we going to pick? Well, whatever we pick is going to be wrong. 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

0: We got a touchdown, extra point. It is 7-0 Rams up on the Giants. 11 seconds in the first quarter. Matthew Stafford throws 20-something yarder to Devontae Adams. On Monday Night Football, it's the Odd Couple, Rob Parker, Kelvin Washington on a Magic City Monday. 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Pro of the Week goes to Seahawk receiver Jaxon Smith-Njigba. He is, of course, the reigning offensive player of the year. Had 9 catches for a 155, 3 touchdowns. Sunday's win over the Cardinals. So, again, congrats to JSN for being our Express Pro of the Week and my fantasy player of the week. For sure. All right. The Ravens start off 1-0, and then they lose to the New Orleans Saints. Not necessarily the Saints, but the Saints. Frustrating one for you, Rob, watching the Ravens. And
1: It's just like, you know, it doesn't matter if they win or lose to me. It's just that you think that they have some talent, and you can't figure out why they can't hold on to anything as far as a lead. So they were up 17-9, up 14-3 earlier. And then the Ravens are outscored 15-0 in the final period, okay? 15-0. And it wasn't like any kind of fluke plays. They were long, drawn-out drives, you know, both times to lose. Like where the Saints are just methodically breaking you down and moving the ball down. And now, depending on, you know, how you look at it, I think there's different numbers out there, but it's like the 15th or 16th loss where they were holding a double-digit lead. That's since 2019. Think about that.
0: Yeah.
1: And you're not going to win every game. Teams come back. I'm not unrealistic about the other team is playing as well. People come back. People play well. Sometimes there's a big play in there. Somebody gets hurt. You can lose games, okay? And you can lead 14-0 after the first quarter and still wind up losing the game. It's a long amount of games to go. But it's just like, it just seems to be a story. For a minute, I thought John Harbaugh was still a coach. I mean, I had to look on the sidelines.
0: Yeah, I mean, I'm looking at it, completely get that, but you know, I believe that the Ravens will be perfectly fine ultimately. I look at the other side and say, maybe the Saints are the Saints and not the Aints. Because Chuck in that offense, you mentioned they were slow throughout the game, didn't get it going until they needed to, and they were able to come back and get that win. Some say they should have beat the Lions if it wasn't for a picked up, you know, a penalty and on the flag.
1: They brought back a touchdown.
0: So, I mean, maybe the Saints aren't the Aints, and a lot of people, you picked in the winning division, a lot of people said that this could be the first, you know, it is always a worst to first. Maybe this will be them, and so I got to give them credit. They've looked good through 2 weeks. Better than anticipated. And so I got to give them some credit as well. Tyler Shuck has looked good for them. The offense is moving, and they keep themselves in games and ultimately had a chance to win against Detroit and then find a way to win against the Ravens. So I think for me, I'm more impressed with like, whoa, shoot. Like, I fully expect the Ravens to get the offense going. They'll get it back. Henry will have a big game. Lamar will Lamar it. That's what they do. Nobody expected them to go 17-0. But I'm more looking at the Saints like, maybe that's going to be where if you thought maybe that was on your schedule as a fan of whatever team, and you go, oh, cool, we'll be all right. We got the Saints coming into town, the Aints. Well, hold on now.
1: Yeah, but the only problem is if you didn't have a history like that, it's different. I hear you.
0: I know. We talked about it.
1: Yeah, I'm not saying that the Saints can't win a game, but this is a pattern that's going on for a long time, and it doesn't make sense that you keep –
0: Why can't you just put your foot on someone's throat?
1: Like when they had the 40, when they scored 40 in Buffalo at opening day last year. 40 and they lost the game. Like that, those kind of things keep happening. And 17-9 is not insurmountable, but you just got to stop. It wasn't a long pass and your defender fell down. These are two long drives where they beat you. And then you get shut out, not even a field goal.
0: Yeah, you have to find ways to win these ugly types of games because you're going to have the fluky game that happens throughout the season. And you're going to have one, you just got your butt beat. Like, it just happens. So you want to eliminate these types of games where you were up, where you were controlling it. And that's, you know, if it's Lamar having to find a way, we're going to find a way to put some points. I don't care if I got to play. We are Fox Sports. Football season is underway. 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
5: Injuries for the Giants tonight, and the Rams have the lead. The Monday Night Football matchups in L.A., Rams up 7-0 over the Giants early in the second quarter. Matthew Stafford with a 31-yard touchdown pass to Devontae Adams, as wide receiver Puka Nacua is out tonight. He had missed practice again Saturday with a hip injury. Giants wide receiver Malik Nabers left the game late first quarter with a shoulder injury, questionable to return. Giants quarterback Jackson Dart limped off on the first drive of the night with a knee injury. He was hit as he threw. Falcons quarterback Michael Penix will start this Thursday's game, coming back from last year's torn ACL. Colts wide receiver Alec Pierce could go on IR with a heel injury. The Colts are signing wide receiver Darius Slayton. The Ravens say wide receiver Zay Flowers has a good shot to play this weekend. He missed yesterday's game with the bad hamstring. Eagles tight end Dallas Goedert will miss a few weeks with a sprained MCL. They've signed Zach Ertz. I'm Steve DeSager.
23: One guy is happily divorced. One guy is happily married. One guy gets called daddy by his three beautiful daughters. One guy gets called daddy.

0: Levy should be the greatest coach ever, according to you, because he got the four straight Super Bowls, right? And guess what, Clay? When you talk about the great coaches in the NFL, nobody mentions Marv Levy.
1: Yeah, you're right.
0: Okay. Remember that. Just don't use the word great. Don't use the word great that flippantly.
1: I'll give you this one.
0: I won. Thank you, Clay.
1: I'll give you this one.
2: Clay, appreciate you as always, man. Clay Harbor, former NFL tight end, Chicago Sports Network analyst. 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We'll do it again soon, bro. Appreciate it. 877-99 on Fox. 877-99 on Fox. Last call. You want to get in with the Odd Couple. 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It's the Odd Couple on a Magic City Monday, Fox Sports Radio.
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5: 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Danny G's Raiders. The Raiders are 2-0, but the Chargers are 0-2. 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

0: Monday. Maybe not. 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
3: Andre in Massachusetts.
0: How about the trash you, Robert Lee Parker Jr.
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5: Thanks for taking the call. Listen, I appreciate what Deshaun Watson did, how he went down there to Tampa Bay and silenced the fans. Also silenced Baker Mayfield, who just signed a very lucrative $50 million contract per year. And he clearly outplayed him. You know, he was the better quarterback on the field. Now, in terms of comeback player of the year, I'm pulling for Deshaun, but he's got to continue to ball out. He's got to match up next week against the Panthers and Bryce Young, somebody who also wants respect put on his name. Then he's got to play the Steelers, who are looking for a win with Aaron Rodgers.
3: They already won a game. They won game one.
5: Okay, but I'm just saying, for Deshaun, we need to continue to
3: I get it. But, Andre, you can only go for the games that he played, okay? No way in the world did anybody in NFL America expect that. Did you see the throw to Boston in the end zone that was dropped? Seriously. Andre, did you see it?
5: Right. He has the core talent. He's always had the core talent. He hasn't been able to put it together in a couple of years. And I think, and then his comments, how he's gotten into the back and forth. Listen, what does Tom Brady say? He says, well done is better than well said. Right? So Deshaun, for himself, just like Jaden Daniels.
3: Andre, were you ever hurt on a field and people are cheering and hoping that you're hurt? That would be hard for me to shake off. And I get it. It's easy to say take the high road on everything. But not when it comes to your health. They were cheering that this guy was hurt. I would be hurt by that, too. I wouldn't take that lightly. It's one thing if you want to boo me, but I'm laying there hurt. You don't even know how severe it is.
5: Right. That was a low for the Cleveland fans.
3: Okay, so it was a low for them. Okay, that's all I'm saying.
5: Yeah. But, Rob, again, within this fanaticism that is sports, Rob, you're from New York City, right? Just down I-95, we know they had to build a jailhouse and a court in Philadelphia because of the wildness that's going on. So people are going to go overboard. Deshaun, you are the quarterback. All I'm saying, I'm pulling for him. I want him to ball out. I want him and Bryce to have big games, and they can get back on track.
3: But all I want is that we never see Shedeur Sanders, that they trade him. Somebody might need a quarterback. As long as Shedeur Sanders doesn't play for the Cleveland
0: Why not, though?
3: No, I'm just saying.
0: Because he's not good enough.
3: Todd Monken thought he was the best option.
0: No coach. You know how many coaches been wrong in this league?
3: And you know how many talk show hosts were wrong about Deshaun Watson, including you?
0: I love that I was wrong, Rob. He had a game.
3: A ton. I don't have...
0: And then the best part was you said, put some respect on his name.
3: Here's the list of how wrong you've been on
0: topics. And it's the same list for you. The difference is you revel in it. I move on.
3: Here's your list. Let me see.
0: I go, all right, cool. You were wrong.
3: You don't have enough room on the internet for the times you were wrong.
0: You stay wrong. Here's
3: not even enough room.
0: Look what I do. I go like this. Hey, Rob.
3: Can I show you my NFL reel from last year?
0: What should I do? I go, just
3: tell you my NFL rule from last year.
0: You won't even bring it up. You literally will act like whatever the thing you were wrong with didn't happen.
3: I do it all the time. You know how many times I was wrong? It doesn't happen that often because I'm not wrong a lot.
0: You're right. So that's what I got to do. I just go, hey, you're wrong. You know, hey, he played a good game, so-and-so, and move on. You literally mark it down, have it laid and laminated and everything. I can move on. Hey, yo, such and such. You were right, bro. Get your props and everything. You can't even admit it. You can't even say, I was right. You can't be like, Dub, you were right, bro. You got it.
3: You got a couple right.
0: Don't give it to me now. No, give it to me in the moment. I can't stand you. It is the Odd Couple on a Magic City Monday. Tomorrow is Trash Talking Tuesday. You know we'll be gaming ready for it. You can be as well. Again, if you miss any of the podcasts, make sure you check out the podcast. Full version, best of, Rob G will have it up there in a moment. It's the Odd Couple. We out. Fox Sports Radio. We are. Hey, what's up? It's Kelvin Washington from The Odd Couple. 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
2: What you need to know.
16: Early third quarter in LA, the Monday night football matchup. The Rams lead 14-3 over the Giants. Rams missed a 43-yard field goal attempt at the end of the first half. Matthew Stafford does have two touchdowns, one interception, one of those TDs to Devontae Adams, who has five catches, 145 yards already. His teammate Puka Nacua is out tonight. He missed practice again Saturday with a hip injury. Giants starting quarterback Jackson Dart limped off on the first drive with a knee injury. He will not return tonight. He was hit as he threw, so off the bench, Jameis Winston of the Giants, 4 of 12 passing, 58 yards, one interception. Colts wide receiver Alec Pierce could go on IR with a heel injury. The Colts are signing wide receiver Darius Slayton. Eagles tight end Dallas Goedert will miss a few weeks with a sprained MCL, so Philly is signing Zach Ertz. Baseball at Baltimore, Pete Alonso homered in the 8th, 4-3 Orioles beat Toronto. I'm Steve DeSager.
2: Crank it. 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
17: 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Hit the subscribe button, then tap the thumbs up icon, comment away, agree or disagree.

0: tells you what the real issue with him is. So here's him trying to explain his reasoning yesterday, why he didn't try to call a timeout to get the ball back at the end of regulation and just wanted to go to overtime.
1: Man, usually if you can get yourself in a situation like that and you can really control the clock, you can control exactly how they're going to play offense once you go and score. You know, so if we control the clock and we go run it down and say we run it 7 minutes, which we've done before. We run our number, time off the clock. I mean, it only gives them so much time to try to rebuttal, you know. And we just didn't do a good job in that situation, you know. So, and plus, to me, once you get the ball and you go on a score, you put the pressure on the other team. You have to go down and score. So, but it didn't happen for us the way that you know, I planned.
0: All right. So he talked about controlling the clock and all of these things. Basically, at the end of the half, the end of the first half, he didn't really go crazy to try to get in field goal range. I wanted to get to halftime. He doesn't want mistakes, right? I don't want mistakes. And I don't want something bad to happen. I want to get to halftime. We were playing well. End of the fourth quarter, I wanted to get to overtime. Because, you know, he didn't want to get backed up. He didn't want his offense to go three and out. The Packers had a timeout, a couple of timeouts left that potentially they would have wound up punting the ball away and the Packers would have had a chance to maybe kick the game-winning field goal. This is the issue with Aaron Glenn, and it's not something that is unique to him. Aaron Glenn only sees the game from a defensive perspective. He only sees it through a defensive lens. And once you think about that, oh, everything about Aaron Glenn falls into place. Oh, now I see why he doesn't want to go for it at the end of the first half. Now I see why he wanted to play for overtime. He doesn't trust his offense. He doesn't trust his offense to win games. He doesn't trust his offense to make the big plays. I don't want to, if we get the ball back in our own end and we're pretty deep, what if we don't get out? You have 50 seconds to get in the field goal range. You don't trust your quarterback, your wide receivers, anybody. You don't trust them to get down there? Like, he's coaching scared. He doesn't see the game offensively at all. Why are the Jets running on fourth and one out of the shotgun? Like, that's a big question. Like, did they do that? Did they really want to do that? Or was that a mistake?
2: See, I wanted to ask you about that sequence, right? The third and fourth down calls there around the 2 minute warning.
0: Yeah. Like running out of the shotgun. They did it on fourth down last week and did it, but was it the right thing? Because, you know, Van Ness was having a huge day and he was seeing everything. So, but I don't know. I don't know if that's something where it was a mistake or how much, hey, we can run out of the shotgun and do it. But the bottom line with Glenn is that he's a glorified defensive coordinator, right? You know who he is? He is Demi Moore's character from A Few Good Men, right? Like, what do they say about Demi Moore? When remember the scene when Kathy gets really mad at her after she screws up the stuff with Dawson and Downey? And when they didn't know that Downey wasn't in the meeting. Downey wasn't there. That would have been something I would have known. And he says, you know, Joe, your passion and your belief is admirable, but Dawson and Downey needed trial lawyers out there today, right? And that's kind of Aaron Glenn. His passion, his belief is great, but the Jets need a head coach out there. And when you have a coach that doesn't see the game offensively at all, nor probably would he listen to Frank Reich or anybody else saying, hey, let's do this, let's do this. He sees the game defensively. He likes his defense out there making plays. He doesn't trust his offense. He doesn't see the game that I need my offense to make plays in order to win games. So that's the real issue with Aaron Glenn, is that this is how he sees the field. And now that he's become a head coach, he doesn't see the field widely enough. And this is not something that's just Aaron Glenn. This happens to a lot of guys, like Robert Saleh, another Jets guy. But lots of guys who are defensive coordinators get head coaching jobs and their defenses are really good. And how are you on offense? Well, I don't really see the offense that well. So basically what I do then is I just give the offense over to somebody else, right? I know that's not my thing. The best coaches do that. I don't see the game well offensively. I'm not the guy to bring along a quarterback. So I'll bring in a really strong offensive coordinator and I'll give it over to them. But I see a lot of DCs that become head coaches that wind up flaming out because they don't see the game offensively. They don't see the game. That's why whenever a defensive coordinator gets a head coaching gig in the NFL, I go, yeah, that's kind of a dice roll because that's not where the NFL is. You have to see the game offensively. You have to be able to put points on the board. So this is why the offensive coordinators, the new wunderkinds that come up, yeah, they get in. Okay, I know they're going to come in and this is going to be an offense going to put pressure on people. They're going to get guys in the right situations. And I have more confidence they're going to succeed. But now a year and two games into Aaron Glenn, like that's what it is. He just sees the game through a defensive lens and that's never going to change. And that's why at the end of the half, at the end of the game, the Jets ran into all those problems and gave this game to the Packers.
2: Yeah. The opportunity was there. And look, I don't recall who was calling the game up box, but it just caught my ear a couple of times of, yeah, the Packers have been in these situations. They just haven't won. Kind of like dismissing that. It's like, there's a reason they haven't won.
0: It was Jonathan Vilma.
2: So for Jonathan Vilma, it's like, yes, they've been in a lot of like end game situations. They've lost them all. And now the Jets are giving them every opportunity to come and take it in a game they've dominated. So the Hail Mary thing, that passes all understanding. The calls at the end, it's like, get creative. Or why is he not under center? Like, Braylon Allen should be able to get you the yard that you need. And even then, that was the defensive mind coming in terms of that play call. I'd be curious to hear what was discussed in terms of what they wanted to do there, because you're at midfield. Yeah. So what you're saying is, if we don't get it, we still trust our defense, what they've done, which, again, fine and good, but go win the game.
0: Yeah.
2: Don't try to preserve it.
0: Yeah.
2: And so we see that time and again with Aaron Glenn. And defensively, right, that was the knock in Buffalo when you look at McDermott. For even though Brady was there, they were doing a thing, I'd love to know what the communication line was of how creative can we get here versus how conservatively do you want us to call plays in certain situations, thinking that your defense was going to be there to save the day. Here, you had every opportunity. The clock wasn't, it's not a running clock, right? It's not soccer plus the extra time that you still need to go out and make plays and finish the job. And this game was there. And right now we'd be talking absolute panic mode for the Packers. Instead, they succeed and proceed and survive a week that they should have lost.
0: And at the end, I go, okay, I'm now just waiting Aaron Glenn out, because he's going to get fired after this year, and the Jets are going to have a high draft pick, and they're going to get a quarterback, and they're going to want an offensive-minded head coach to come in and do it. And so now, just like when the Jets hired Adam Gase, and I said, I knew right away, I just have to wait him out maybe 2 years, and he's going to be gone. I felt that midway through last year with Aaron Glenn, why are we not throwing Hail Marys? Right. Why are we not doing this? I know the job is too much for him, and I have to wait him out. And I just have to wait out another year for Aaron Glenn, because that's how things are going to change for them next season.
2: Yeah, it's just difficult to watch when you've got, you're 1-0, you're going to be sitting there with the Raiders as two of the most improbable 2-0s to start the season.
0: I know.
2: And then you watch just the way that fourth quarter unraveled.
0: Yeah. Amazing.
2: And again, the sequence ahead of the 2-minute warning just incensed me.
0: Jets.
2: Like, I'm not a Jets fan.
0: Jets.
2: But I'm watching this, you know, second screen experience going, the hell, what are the,
0: do you just, do you just picture me sitting on my couch like with a bunch of empty cans of Schlitz and me just no shirt on, just drinking, going, yep. Jets crushing the can and throwing it down.
2: Yeah, no, they're not throwing it down. This is where you have a bucket full of soft, you know, maybe you've got some stuffed animals from when Zoe was younger, right? Small ones you'd get as part of a, I don't know, you went to a carnival or maybe Disney because they were like $8 or whatever. You have a bucket of those and you're throwing them softly and playing soft toss at the TV, or you've actually painted a target to the right and left of said TV, and you throw to the and try to hit the bullseye.
0: I've seen too much at this point where I'm that defeated guy. Yep, just gonna be bitter at the television screen. No one's gonna sit with me and watch a game. Just gonna be that guy. We got any more Schlitz in the refrigerator? Can you grab me another Schlitz? I need some more.
2: I like that you went to Schlitz. I don't believe there's been any giant heists of Schlitz.
0: I don't care if it's warm. Just bring me the Schlitz. Bring me another Schlitz. Come on, I'm ready.
2: No, you just convince yourself that you're drinking it European style.
0: The Jason Smith Show with Mike Harmon live from the Fox Sports Radio Studio. So there you go. You want to know the truth with Aaron Glenn. But coming
2: he'll be a good
0: next,
2: coordinator for someone next year.
0: It is over in L.A. The Rams win it 28-6, and we're getting the latest update on Jackson Dart, his injury tonight. The biggest story off of Monday Night Football. We'll have that next for you. Jason and Mike, Fox Sports Radio.
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0: 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There's a best of version, which today we're going big. 2.5 seconds. 2.5 seconds best of version. We had Maller monologues about the Ram game with the Giants. Jackson Dart's big injury. Yapped about that. Lamar Jackson choking in big games in the fourth quarter, et cetera, et cetera, et cetera. All night long. Check it out. Thank you.
1: The Bite, where we play random generic sound bites. You know, inane sports and entertainment cliches spoken by so-called experts. And you try to tell us who's doing the talking.
0: Let's do it. Here we go. Cite the Bite, the great sports radio mystery. Someone from sports the last 700 days. We don't have a lot of time. Let's get to it right now. Here we go.
2: I try to be strategic.
0: All right. Well, anyone get it right, I will go caller four.
3: Number three.
0: Coop? Yeah.
4: Number four. Or five.
0: You said five.
4: Wait, you said four?
0: I did. I don't think we'll get to five. Let's go to Chris in Boston. Caller number one. Chris, who is it?
5: Hey, Ben. That's former Red Sox first baseman Carlos Quintana.
0: Oh, thank you. I love the old Red Sox names. Thank you. Warms my heart. Let's go to Pizza Papa, my caller number two. Who is it, Pizza Papa?
6: Hey, Ben. That was Chuck Knobloch.
0: Chuck Knobloch. Is it Chuck Knobloch? That's an old second baseman of the Yips with the Yankees. Chloe Coop, quickly.
4: He is the cousin of a former pitcher for the Yankees and Brewers.
0: All right, Coach Russell, bring it home, Coach Russell. Caller three, Coach Russell.
7: I'm gonna go with J.R. Richards. I know he's been dead for a long time.
0: Is it J.R. Richards still dead?
2: I'm trying to be strategic.
0: Now, that would be a story if it is. Jed, who fled? Last one, Jed, who is it? Now, Kirk, who is it?
4: Kirk Cousins!
0: Raiders!
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33: And Brian Flores, they didn't know who was blitzing, who was dropping into coverage. They were completely puzzled the entire game.
34: It's a gritty group, man. Their defense did. They got after it, and they did it on the road, man. And so, I don't know. They're not a high-scoring team. I still think if they were to get Kyler Murray back and Kyler doesn't take any crazy shots and gets knocked out, there's the possibility that their offense could actually be more productive than what it is right now, and they could be a dangerous team if that were to happen. But maybe winning ugly with Wentz is the way. I don't know.
33: I would hope it would be more productive than it is now because that wasn't an
34: It wasn't a lot of offense. No. Yeah, there wasn't a lot of offense.
2: Well, look, weather played a factor, and I think you know there's these are two good teams, good defenses. It's fair to say that, but the hamstring issue. I mean, that dates back to the Pac-12 championship game. Caleb Williams had a long scramble in that game. We were at that there in Vegas for it, and I remember when he went down. Completely changed that dynamic of the game. And that's the concern for, I think, Bears fans here is hamstrings are tricky. You know, that can be something that...
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21: The Rams dominated the Monday Night Football matchup with the Giants, winning 28-6. Matthew Stafford, four touchdown passes, one interception, 327 yards. Giants starting quarterback Jackson Dark limped off on the first drive with a knee injury. He was hit as he threw. The Ravens say wide receiver Zay Flowers has a good shot to play this weekend. He missed Sunday's game with a bad hamstring. Colts wide receiver Alec Pierce could go on IR with a heel injury. The Colts are signing wide receiver Darius Slayton. Eagles tight end Dallas Goedert will miss a few weeks with a sprained MCL, so Philadelphia is signing tight end Zach Ertz. In baseball, a limited schedule, but Baltimore down 3-0 early, beat Toronto 4-3. Pete Alonso hit two home runs. He has 40 this year. He hit the go-ahead two-run homer bottom of the eighth. And Cubs third baseman Alex Bregman hopes to return during the playoffs after Sunday's facial fractures. I'm Steve DeSager.
1: Two pros and a cup of joe.
19: 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Yeah.
1: Jonas Knox.
22: What do you mean funny? Funny how?
1: Brady Quinn.
34: Well, that's brilliant.
1: College football Hall of Famer LeVar Arrington.
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1: It's two pros and a cup of joe.
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1: 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Here's Brady Quinn, LeVar Arrington, and Jonas

0: Two pros and a cup of Joe, Fox Sports Radio. LeVar Arrington, Brady Quinn, Jonas Knox with you here. Coming up in about, we'll call it 12 minutes from now. One team refuses to budge. They have standards. They have protocols. They have traditions. And they're not going to relax any of those. We'll get into that for you right here on FSR. I don't know where you guys have the Atlanta Falcons on the short list of worst teams in the NFL this season. But they might be at the top. They are awful and have been
1: Miami's
0: awful all year.
1: Miami's at the top.
0: I don't know, man. Atlanta's pretty bad.
1: They are pretty bad.
0: Tennessee's bad.
1: Tennessee's got a fight, though. I'm just saying. Tennessee's got a little fight.
0: Yeah, I mean, they don't have any wins. Neither does the Falcons. But the Falcons do now have a starting quarterback for Thursday's game against the Packers. Welcome back, Michael Penix Jr. All right, he is ready to go. He will have a Don Joy on the size of the space shuttle, and he will be out there for the Atlanta Falcons as they try and figure out the quarterback position, just like they've been trying to do for about the past 5 years. You got Drake London yelling at fans. You've got Bijan Robinson sitting on the bench, just looking with just this incredulous look, like, what is happening here? I mean, Kyle Pitts, it just feels like there's a lot of talent on that roster and they cannot figure out the quarterback position, but Michael Penix Jr. is potentially here to save the day.
2: Let's hope so. I mean, again, that was a big investment, not necessarily by this group, but you know, if you look at what they're trying to get to, this was one of their plan A's. And so they just need him to stay healthy. They need him to give them a shot at, you know, hopefully investing in him for the long term so they can start moving forward. Because they do have a lot of good young talent on both sides of the ball. They really do. And so it's a shame that they can't execute at a higher level or just figure out a way, too, of getting anyone behind Michael Penix to be able to play at a level that can at least distribute the football. Look, if Penix can't do it, we said before, it would have made sense to go after Dillon Gabriel. I'm sure the Browns would have given him up for something cheap. Now, that's kind of a moot point given the season started and his injury situation. But still, it would have been nice to see them at least take a flyer on a guy who has played in the system, also a lefty, would have made a lot of sense. But that ship sailed. I feel like if he can get back healthy, they've got a shot to be much more competitive than what we've seen. I really do, because they have enough talent where they can make this thing go. The only thing I'm concerned by is the fit with Penix and what they want to do offensively. This is a round hole, square peg type thing. You know, you've got Kevin Stefanski and Tommy Rees there and what they like to do. They can adapt what they traditionally do, but I go back to calling games for them last year and the run split disparity for Bijan Robinson and his effectiveness, or even any of the running backs for this matter, with the quarterback under center versus quarterback in shotgun. And Michael Penix does not like being under center. He wants to be in shotgun. They were running more pistol because they felt like Michael Penix was more comfortable with that from shotgun. And the issue with that in the NFL is the guys up front move way too fast. And oftentimes, you know, to be able to hit the hole and be able to run more effectively, it helps when the quarterback's under center. You know, to allow the blocking not to have to last so long. You know, I know we're talking about the difference in 1 second, but the difference in 1 second could be Bijan breaking it for a big run or Bijan having to break through an arm tackle or maybe getting slowed up and not getting there. I mean, that's what we're talking about here with the types of, small differences. And so I'm more curious to see what this offense looks like with Michael Penix because of, again, what they did last year with him versus Cousins and how they're trying to allow all the talent they do have to play to their strengths. And that was really where I think the switch to Cousins allowed them to put him under center, run Bijan Robinson more, and make that offense more effective.
0: You guys,
1: I don't have much to add to that, Jonas.
0: Why not?
1: I mean, well, because, again, I don't know what they're going to look like with Michael Penix. I don't know how long he can stay healthy for.
0: I see what's happening here. Never mind.
1: What you
0: I know
1: got?
0: What's going on.
1: What
0: yeah,
1: you got?
0: It's because he's taking Cooper Rush's job. I got it. I see what's happening.
1: Nah, I'm not. Yeah.
2: You're not feeling the rush anymore, yeah. LeVar?
1: No, I'm not. That time is coming gone. But I'm The NFL right now is a very confusing space because some of these teams can improve. Some of them could continue to slide. Like, I look at Carolina, I'm like, man, Carolina, if you would have said who's going to put up the same amount of numbers and have the same type of output and production coming out of that Chicago Bears game, everybody would have probably said the Bears. You know, oh, Ben Johnson, this is where the Bears are going to be. It was the Carolina Panthers.
0: Yeah.
1: So
0: Bryce Young.
1: I just don't know. I just don't know where we are right now with everything. And I think it's just going to take some time to have to play out. But I think it's exciting to have the conversations about what it could possibly and potentially be. I feel that way about Penix coming back. I feel that way about Kyler Murray coming back because we didn't get enough of a sample size to see exactly, you know, what he could do potentially with what's going on. So there's a couple different teams, a couple different players that it makes it intriguing to see what the team can be. You know, Rob Parker came out taking shots. Obviously, Deshaun Watson played well enough to put to bed any type of discussions surrounding him, and maybe he doesn't want to play anymore. I mean, Rob seems to think that he's going to be the MVP of the league now after game he just had. Yeah. So it's just going to be interesting to see how everything continues to play out.
0: Can I make a prediction?
1: Sure.
0: This will be the last year Tua Tagovailoa as a quarterback in the NFL.
2: Wow.
0: I think he's walking away after this year.
2: So you think he walks away, not that – I don't know, man. I think he'll still exhaust efforts until that door closes.
1: I agree with Q on that, but he might have to. He might have to sit down. Who's going to keep taking – why are you going to keep taking risk on him? I was kind of surprised that Atlanta did it.
0: Well, it was a million and change. I mean, the Dolphins are paying the bulk of the contract. The same thing with the Vikings and Kyler Murray. Arizona's picking up the bulk of it. They're paying, what, $1.2 million to bring him in? It was the same deal that the Falcons had with Tua. He just, you know, it's the oblique, you know, the concussions, the stuff from – I think he gets to a point after this year and he just says, I'm good. See you guys. And he bounces. That's it. Call my shot right now.
1: That'll do it, huh?
0: Yep. That'll do it. By the way, the wait is over. Football's here, and so is DraftKings. 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The crown is yours. And up next, somebody in the NFL standing their ground. You'll hear who it is right here on FSR.
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8: What do you mean?
7: People hate the sound of chewing. Maybe they won't like the crunch.
8: Maybe we're saved.
7: Wait a minute. Yellow.
8: Huh?
7: Have you been eating them this whole time?
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7: Hands off us.
8: M&M's popped caramel. It's more fun together.
9: Home game-ish with the Rams, then they have the Texans, and then they're at the Ravens. It's a distinct possibility they could have maybe two wins out of that grouping. Maybe. But that's seven games. Now, if you're 2-7, 2-9, boy, then we're going into deep, deep trouble. And this was supposed to be that different year with, you know, Justin Herbert and Mike McDaniel and the offense and the tackles are healthy and, okay, what about the defense? That is probably more surprising, but watching the Chargers be the Chargers, and give credit to the Raiders. Yeah, Raiders were a better team. The Cardinals were a better team. You know, the Packers with an ugly win. And I was trying to figure out if this had ever happened before. They had less than 200 total yards. They had over 100 penalty yards. They had a negative turnover margin. Before that game, teams with those numbers were 0-44 dating back to 1941.
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0: Two pros and a cup of Joe, Fox Sports Radio, LeVar Arrington, Brady Quinn, Jonas Knox with you here. Coming up in a little over 10 minutes from now, we are going to catch up with Pete Prisco. He's going to have all sorts of thoughts on week two in the NFL. So your resident red ass will be with you here a little over 10 minutes from now. Before we get to this situation in the NFL that's starting to gain a little bit more attention, want to let you know, you can check out our YouTube channel for the show. Just search Two Pros FSR within YouTube. Again, that's Two Pros FSR. Hit the subscribe button after you've done that. Tap the thumbs up icon and comment away whether you agree or disagree. Let us know what you think. Again, just search Two Pros FSR on YouTube and subscribe. All right, so the Joey Porter Jr. situation with the Pittsburgh Steelers has become more and more interesting as Jerry Dulick of the Pittsburgh Post-Gazette said that the Steelers had offered Porter a contract that would have paid him, quote, just north of $27 million this year. And he's in the midst of some sort of a medical issue, or he's got, you know, health concerns and he hasn't played yet. But everybody sort of reads this as, well, you know, they're playing the injury card because he's basically holding in while with the team. And they're not really sure how this whole thing is going to turn out because the Pittsburgh Steelers don't do deals in the season. Everything must be done before the season. That's a longstanding, you know, belief within the organization. This is the way they operate. And so he wants a new deal. They didn't get it done before the start of the season. And so now the Pittsburgh Steelers and Joey Porter Jr. are in this impasse when it comes to his contract. And I don't know if this is, what is he, he's got to get, you know, a certain number of games in. So he gets accredited for a season and maybe that's how this thing plays out. It feels a little bit like Le'Veon Bell and we all remember how that played out. But Joey Porter Jr., you know, a Penn State alum, this just feels like it's, you know, par for the course when it comes to, you know, maybe how Penn State alums handle this sort of thing. You know,
2: wow.
0: It's unfortunate. I don't
2: know.
0: I can't believe.
2: Mike, and now you got Joey Porter Jr. is what he's trying to say right now.
0: I can't believe that that this is where we're at with the great Pittsburgh Steelers. I just don't understand what's going on here.
14: I don't know what to tell you other than he wants his contract, and that's, you know.
0: But he's, they're not budging. It feels like this is going nowhere, and, you know, reportedly there wasn't a ton of heavy trade interest. If that was, you know, a possibility that it was going to go down before the year, it's just you're at this point now to where he's got whatever this injury that he's dealing with and this ailment, and the Steelers are like, we're not doing deals. We never do deals. Like the TJ Watt stuff would always get handled before the season. Ben Roethlisberger's contract's always before the season, and now Joey Porter Jr.'s in an interesting spot. So, I mean, do you have any intel?
2: Are they teaching you guys something there at Penn State?
0: Yeah, like what's going on here?
14: That's pretty interesting that you got. You know what they teach us? I'm not going to go down that road because that makes it an easy, that makes me and my school an easy target.
2: Well, what are they teaching you guys there?
14: All I'll say is this. Is he not deserving of the contract based upon players at his position in the year that he's in his contract? Has he not done what has been necessary for him to be, you know, given that contract, to negotiate and get that contract done? I would say unequivocally, yes. Now, y'all brought Micah into the problem.
2: Hold on. What makes you say unequivocally? Okay. I mean,
14: he's one of the highest graded cornerbacks in the league. I mean, his cover percentage, the things that he brings to the table and they need it. They need that on that Pittsburgh defense.
2: They definitely need it. There's no doubt about that. That's where his leverage is. But I mean, technically, like they could hold on to him for the rest of this year and then, you know, use franchise tag and all that. Well, I mean, they could play the long game here.
14: Clearly. Clearly, yeah. They could. Now, but is he in the proper position to do that with no time left on this clock? Yes, he is. He's young and he's good and he's a Penn Stater. We are.
3: We are.
14: So,
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41: Thing. Kenneth Walker gives you two things. Number one, not only does he give you a toughness and physicality, but he's a home run threat. They've never had that. It's like now they have a diversity of offense. It's like when LeBron developed the three-point shot. Oh, wait, Kansas City can do that too? And I think you're noticing this. You used to be able the last couple of years to cheat on Travis Kelce. Travis Kelce never felt open the last 2 to 3 years. He had 9 catches last night, over 100 yards. The first 2 weeks of the season, you can't cheat on Kansas City's offense. So Kelce looks open. So now you have this diversity. They can go over the top. It's a changeup. They have a new identity. I mean, Kansas City had a very distinct identity for most of the dynasty. One, Spags got the most possible out of his defensive talent, even if they had to move off some guys because of Mahomes' salary. And offensively, they were explosive. They could run past you. They couldn't run through you. That's changed. They are now a physical run-first team, and the Patriots did this for years. Brady's last Super Bowl in New England, they were a run team. That was a run team. 15 yards, fourth and rush, touchdowns.
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9: Oh, boy.
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9: 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Danny G's Raiders. The Raiders are 2-0, but the Chargers are 0-2. No one would have thought that. 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Yeah, Raiders looking like a fun team to watch, regardless of their actual skill level. 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
0: The Chargers,
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0: They're in trouble because they showed that graphic of their upcoming schedule, and the whole joke on social media became they might be 0-9.
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12: The Rams dominated the Monday night football matchup with the Giants, winning 28-6. Matthew Stafford, 4 touchdown passes, 1 interception, 327 yards. Giants starting quarterback Jackson Dark limped off on the first drive with a knee injury. He was hit as he threw. The Ravens say wide receiver Zay Flowers has a good shot to play this weekend. He missed Sunday's game with a bad hamstring. Colts wide receiver Alec Pierce could go on IR with a heel injury. The Colts are signing wide receiver Darius Slayton. Eagles tight end Dallas Goedert will miss a few weeks with a sprained MCL, so Philadelphia is signing tight end Zach Ertz. In baseball, a limited schedule, but Baltimore down 3-0 early, beat Toronto 4-3. Pete Alonso hit 2 home runs. He has 40 this year. He hit the go-ahead 2-run homer bottom of the 8th. And Cubs third baseman Alex Bregman hopes to return during the playoffs after Sunday's facial fractures. I'm Steve DeSager.
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19: It's a nice drive on the 5 outside of the Grapevine all the way up to downtown Bakersfield. If you're heading that way through the 99 North, it's going to take you about 50 minutes to get up there to Bakersfield. Also seeing some slowing on the 99 northbound right at Olive Drive as you head into Oil Junction.
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26: 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Caleb Williams gets hurt. And I want to say that it's going to be okay. Like, him screaming on the ground was very Rasheed Wallace-esque. Where, oh, my God, you thought, is the guy losing a foot? No, it's a hamstring injury. Oh, it's a knee. It's an Achilles. He's done for the year. It didn't look like it was that. It looked like something that's going to knock him out for the game, and it did. But overall, when I saw that, I'm like, wow, you would think that it was one of the worst looking injuries in the world. Everything was treated like we thought. Oh, it's awful. And look, heroically, he's telling everybody, I'll be back. I'm like, okay, it's not a knee, it's not an Achilles, it's a hamstring. It looked like it was going to be okay, and luckily, he's okay.
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12: South. 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
0: More phone calls coming up. We'll have our play of the day next hour. Stat of the day brought to you by Panini America, the official trading cards of the Dan Patrick Show. He went 27 of 34, 252, and a touchdown in a big win against Baltimore in week two. Tyler Shuck from my New Orleans Saints joining us on the program. Take me into the pile. When you're scoring that touchdown or giving credit for the touchdown, who's grabbing you? Like, what is being said in there when you score the game-winning touchdown?
24: Oh, man. Roquan Smith was hanging onto my neck on my face mask, and then our fullback was pushing my rear end at the simultaneously. So I was quite literally getting folded like a lawn chair. I think the ball was crossing the plane, but my neck was on like the 2-yard line or something. So I don't even remember, to be honest, at that point. I just heard the roar, and we got the touchdown. So
0: do you know if you scored a touchdown?
24: I think I scored the previous play, and I think I scored that one as well. To be honest, I'm not exactly sure, but my opinion, I thought I got in at least both of them.
0: Take me into the huddle when you're going for two against Detroit. When the play comes in, can you audible if you want to?
24: In that moment, you know, we got the look that we were hoping for. They just did a good job passing it off. You know, they had traditionally locked some of those things and in those bunches, and they did a good job covering it. So at the end of the day, you're trying to give them a chance to go make a play. And I mean, they did a good job. It was football, and sucked to lose, but you know, it was a good moment to be able to climb back from that deficit.
0: But how surprised were you that you were going for the win?
24: Not surprised at all. I you know, that's Kellen Moore's mindset, and as a team, you know, we're going to be aggressive. We're going to go for it, and in all those situations, that's kind of our mantra. And for me, I'm just ready to go. And it kind of just feels like it's another play. We prepared for those moments, and we just got to execute it.
0: A quarterback growing up that you looked up to, idolized, who was that?
24: I'd say Matthew Stafford. Yeah, I would say Stafford was kind of one of my favorites. My dad, being from Michigan, kind of watching him, his arm talent, his different angles, his toughness, being able to kind of play against him earlier on, you know, last year, and then being able to kind of talk to him a couple of times has been really cool to be able to do so far.
0: Have you met him?
24: Yeah, I got to talk to him a couple of times at the NFL Honors Award Show, and then you know, joint practices this year. So it's really cool being able to kind of learn from him. You know, he's got so many years of experience, and you know, the level that he's playing at, it's really encouraging, especially just kind of considering where he's at in his career as well.
0: But, you know, I find it interesting, Tyler, you say that there are a number of young quarterbacks that when you say who's your favorite quarterback growing up, they say Matthew Stafford, not Tom Brady or Peyton Manning or Drew Brees. And Matthew didn't really have success until a couple of years ago. So I don't know what it was that you saw when you watched him in Detroit, but you know, that what stood out?
24: Yeah, I mean, Tom Brady is an obvious answer for me. I mean, again, he went, like, you know, my dad being from Michigan, he played at Michigan, his success that he had. But for me, what I liked about Matthew is you're kind of similar size, and I liked his toughness. And now you kind of, as you get older, you start playing in college in the NFL, you understand not everything is going to be picture perfect, where you have maybe the career right off the bat that, you know, Tom had in early those Super Bowl, you know, wins, and seeing, you know, Peyton early on in his career kind of, you know, being able to kind of grow through those moments, and then, you know, Matthew, those years in Detroit, and him being able to have success as well, it's really cool to watch.
0: He's Tyler Shuck of the Saints, had the big win against Baltimore. When did you know you could play in the NFL?
24: Oh, man, that's a good one. I feel like even in college, I feel like I had that belief. I had that self-belief. And, you know, there was times where, you know, I had multiple injuries. You're fighting back from certain different, you know, different scenarios. But I feel like given an opportunity, I was going to make the most of it. And there's always those lapses of confidence, doubts. You know, every single week you have to continue to prepare and, you know, fight. And but more than anything, I just knew I was going to make the most of it, and I got to continue to earn it every single week.
0: And you went to, what, three schools?
24: Mm-hmm. Yes, sir.
0: Okay, what do you learn from those schools, though? Because you're still trying to find, well, what are you looking for when you go to the, what, Texas Tech and Oregon and then Louisville?
24: Mm-hmm. Yeah, I mean, it was kind of three separate experiences to where, you know, you're 20, 21 years old, you know, younger player at Oregon, and you don't necessarily don't know what you don't know, and you're not necessarily the best leader or, you know, playing at a level that you're capable of. And you go to Texas Tech, and you really find your kind of love for competing, and you get, you know, you get injured, you know, three times, and you kind of figure out a way to change your perspective and have gratitude for going out there and practicing. And you start, that fear of failure starts to kind of go away, and you're just out there having fun. And at Louisville, it was kind of a culmination of all those things where, you know, I feel like and playing in different, you know, five different offenses, having those moments where it allowed me to just go play free and kind of trying to do that, you know, for the remainder of my career, and just go out there and have fun and do the best I can with my best foot forward.
0: When the Ravens, I think defensive coordinator called you a poor man's Josh Allen, I'm assuming you took it as a compliment, or I don't know if you used it as motivation against the Ravens, but how did you receive that?
24: No, I took it as a compliment. I knew what he was saying, but my coaches kind of took it the other way. They were calling me a poor man throughout the whole week, using it as motivation. And one, obviously, Josh Allen's playing at an elite level, and I'm obviously a big fan of his and want to continue to grow my own game. But at the same time, I feel like I'm my own player, and I feel like I can continue to grow in that aspect. So it was cool to be able to get out there with a win and against a really good team.
0: Who got the game ball on Sunday?
24: We got quite a few game balls passed around. That's one of Kellen Moore's, you know, favorite traditions is, you know, all the people who contributed had some big moments in the game, O-linemen, D-linemen, receivers, you know, it doesn't really matter. And, you know, I was obviously one of the guys to get the game ball, and a lot of guys were deserving of it. So it's pretty cool to kind of have that when you go home.
0: How many game balls do you have?
24: Myself?
0: Yeah.
24: I haven't exactly counted, but there's quite a few from last year and some of the rookie records and stuff. So that's really cool, kind of what the Saints do, getting those painted for you. So I got some in the house. I think it's probably over you know, maybe eight of them so far or something like that.
0: Dang, you're gonna have to build an addition on your house here.
24: We'll see, man. That wouldn't be a bad thing.
0: Your dad had a T-shirt on that we made up. You know, shuck around and find out. We had a. Did you see that T-shirt?
24: Yeah, I've seen it. That was a classic one. I loved it.
0: Yeah, a friend of mine got a picture with your dad, and he's got that shuck around and find out. So tell your dad we said hello, and congrats so far, and good luck against the Raiders.
24: Thank you, Dan. I appreciate you.
0: That's Tyler Shuck from my New Orleans Saints. Raiders, they host them on Sunday. You go back to that game against the Lions, they go for it. They could be 2-0 and, you know, knocking off the Ravens and then knocking off the Lions, hosting the Raiders, the new and improved Raiders as well. He's a good story, though. And that's where you kind of go and you're bouncing around and then you're trying to figure out, how do I use this to my advantage? And I think when you see some of these, like Bo Nix or Jaden Daniels, when you're a quarterback for a big-time program in a big-time conference, just that in itself, preparing for games, preparing for opponents, playing against elite talent, and he seems to have found himself, with the New Orleans Saints. Yeah, Paul.
1: You always talk about it. You want a quarterback with multiple starts in college. He had 42 starts at three different schools. And the other thing for him, he's not making that much money from the Saints. I think this year his cost is $2.4 million, $2.9 next year, $3.4 the year after. That's bargain basement for a quarterback.
0: Yeah, and you look at the situation with the Texans with C.J. Stroud. I mean, he's got to really turn it around if he's going to get that extension. Bryce Young, it feels like, is, I would say trending towards getting that contract. He's put up some pretty good numbers, but C.J. Stroud, not yet, but boy, he's on the clock here. As far as updates with injuries, Caleb Williams, I don't think it's serious, but I'll let Ben Johnson tell you. The Bears head coach talked about how much time Caleb Williams will miss.
2: It sounds like it's going to be a week-to-week deal for him. I got to still talk with our trainer. We'll do that here shortly, and I'll have the lowdown from him. But it sounds like it's week-to-week, but we'll likely miss some time.
0: And then I think Monday night the Bears host the Eagles in a big matchup, but might be surprised if Caleb Williams is able to play in that. Ben in South Carolina. Hi, Ben. Welcome back. What do you have for me?
3: Thanks, Dan. Appreciate you giving props to Avante Adams. Love that guy. Miss him on my Green Bay Packers. Wish him the best. Your intro this morning was all about the Ole Miss LSU game. While I was watching it, I imagined what it would be like if LSU became an acronym for the tenure of Lane Kiffin there. So I predict it would progress something like this. Lane shows up. Largesse seems untouchable. Leader spins untruths. Last seen underperforming. Leaves sponsors underwhelmed. Longevity seriously unlikely. Lease soon up. Loves smooching undergraduates. Leaked scandal unfolds. Loser sacked unapologetically. Louisiana seeking upgrade.
0: Lane, Ben, you put in some time. Ben, do you have a job?
3: I do have a job. I do this on my morning coffee break. I love it.
0: Well, thank you for contributing there. Spent a lot of time. What was the undergrads? Love smooching undergrads? Where are all the hotties? Thank you, Ben. Update the poll results if you can, Dylan.
4: All righty. Is Davante Adams a Hall of Famer, yes or no? 77% say yes. I think we would probably all agree with that. And which team can least afford to lose their starting QB based on their backup QB situation? The Commanders, Bears, or Giants? The Bears are actually edging out the Giants at 44%.
0: Yeah, I think we have bigger aspirations or expectations for the Bears. I think we look at them as the best team in that division with, obviously going to make the playoffs and then maybe could make a run as well. And he's a fascinating quarterback. He's a personality. I don't know how great he is, but you see those moments. I still go back to when he came in at Oklahoma and he just took over. Like, you went, oh my God, who is that guy? And it was just one of those where you said, he's going to be great. I don't know how great. And then he went to USC. And I just never felt like he and Lincoln Riley were on the same page. There was always something. It felt like a disconnect there. And then everybody was talking about him being a diva. And I'm like, that kid cares. There's passion there. Yes, Marvin.
16: Yeah, that first game at Oklahoma, Spencer Rattler had to call his agent, like, let me head into the transfer portal ASAP.
0: Yeah. Did Spencer Rattler then go to South Carolina after
16: yep.
0: that? It was, yeah, probably at halftime. Who's in the confessional? Dylan, go in there. Entertain the nation. The playmaker, Michael Irvin, will join us in 30 minutes from now. More of your phone calls as well. 1 hour in the books, two more to go. 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
28: Quarterback Matthew Stafford tossed four touchdown passes as the Rams smoked the Giants 28-6 on Monday Night Football. Stafford, 327 yards passing, 195 of the yards, and two of the touchdowns went to wideout Devontae Adams.
29: I thought he was outstanding. Obviously, he's a fantastic player, has been for a long time in this league. We're lucky to have him on our team, and, you know, he played huge for us tonight, obviously.
28: It was a tough night for the Giants, who not only lost, but QB Jackson Dart suffered a knee injury early in the game. It is not thought to be a long-term issue. The Giants say Dart will likely miss a few weeks with an MCL sprain. Other QB injury news, the Bears say Caleb Williams suffered a hamstring strain Sunday and is week to week. The Commanders' Jaden Daniels seeing a specialist after dislocating his left elbow. No timeline for his return. The Falcons getting Michael Penix back from his ACL injury. He's expected to start Thursday when Atlanta visits Green Bay. And the Seahawks' Sam Darnold is returning to practice after his glute injury in week one. I'm Matt McCoy.
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4: Play clock one. Stafford gets it off, stands up to throw. Fade ball, left side. Devontae separates. Devontae brings it in over the shoulder for a three-score lead. These are the LA Rams we know and love. A dot from Stafford to Adams.
5: 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Solomon in Los Angeles is back. Hi, Solomon. What's on your mind?
6: Hey, Dan, thanks so much. You know, frustrated Charger fan here, typical of the Chargers. They go out and they lose to teams they're supposed to beat. Now, they got this gauntlet coming up, right? Knowing them and how neurotic they are, they probably go 4-1, 3-2. Help me with this team. It's always something. If it's not the coaching, it's the players. If no one's on the same page, there's injuries. Every year they go through this with high expectations.
5: Yeah, I'm surprised that they got off to this kind of start against those two opponents. And even if the Cardinals and Raiders are improved, and they are, you should still beat them. The fact that you're getting nothing out of Justin Herbert when you have your head coach recently touting him as he'll end up maybe as the greatest quarterback of all time. Mike McDaniel is play calling, coming from the Dolphins and bringing that philosophy. Now, I know they don't have wide receivers, but did you prepare for Mike and his style of offense and go out and get a couple of wide receivers? If you have Ladd McConkey, might need a little bit more than that. So, as much as, you know, we're supposed to lower our expectations for Justin Herbert, he's not going to be the greatest quarterback of all time. He's not the best quarterback in his own division right now. Because Bo Nix is probably thought of, in a higher regard. Kirk Cousins has played really well, and then you throw in Mahomes. So try being the best quarterback in your own division and win a couple of these games. And boy, that is a tough schedule coming up. Robert in Sacramento. Hi, Robert. What do you have for me?
7: Hey, guys. Thanks for taking the call. My question last night, and they talked about it a little bit, Troy and Joe did, they're only carrying a backup quarterback. They don't have a third-string quarterback. So you've got a quarterback who's still fairly young, even though he had a great year last year, and he had a decent first game. But a kid out of concussion, you never know what's going to happen. You're traveling across country, and your backup is a guy you just don't know what the heck you're going to get from. How do you not carry an extra quarterback just in case?
5: Well, especially with that quarterback and the way he plays, I absolutely have to have a third quarterback on that roster because Jackson Dart plays like a defensive back. He is an aggressor. He's physical. And that style doesn't last, not for an entire season. And I think Jameis Winston can come out and play lights out. But, yeah, I can't have that fluctuation there. If you think you're a playoff team, are you sold that Jameis Winston can keep you at a certain level? Because if I look at what's going on in Seattle and what's going on in Minnesota, they have played well. Now, is that sustainable? Probably not. But you got to win these games. More importantly, you can't lose these games early in the season that you should have won. Because that's going to crush you at the end of the year when you miss the playoffs by one game. Seattle is making do without Sam Darnold. And Minnesota without Kyler Murray and Carson Wentz. They're doing just enough. Now, if Jackson Dart is out and Jameis Winston is in, now all of a sudden we probably have a different conversation about the Giants' expectation for playoffs this year. Yeah, Paulie.
8: I went and double checked the New York Giants official depth chart. They have no third string quarterback. They have no emergency quarterback on the roster nor on the sidelines.
5: Dave in Cincinnati. Hi, Dave.
9: Hey, thanks for taking my call, Dan. Just a nickname for Jameis Winston might be Jameis Win Some, Lose Some. But I had a question for you also. What do you think the timetable is on Deshaun Watson after having a decent game? Are they going to push that back, or are we going to see Sanders play on Sunday?
5: No, I think Deshaun Watson has earned the right to be the quarterback for the next couple of games. I don't think this is, if he doesn't play well this next game, then all of a sudden he's going to be benched. I think they probably will give him a little bit more of a leash there. And he played well. You win that game. I don't think anybody thought they were going to win that game and that he was going to play well. And that's all he has to do this season. You know, he was doing the, oh, woe is me, and the media expects 400 yards and five touchdowns. No, we don't. No, we're very realistic. Maybe 200, 250 yards and two touchdowns, which is what I said last week prior to the game where he threw for 250 yards and two touchdowns. Do that, no interceptions, you'll be okay in Cleveland. Now, are you part of the long-term solution? Probably not. But if you want to keep your job, you can. 250 yards, two touchdowns. That's it. Albert Breer, Monday Morning Quarterback, will join us coming up next hour. Paulie's in the confessional, getting ready to prepare for Not So Fast coming up at noon Eastern on Peacock. 2 hours in the books. One more to go on this Tuesday with Fritzy, Dylan, Marv, Paulie, yours truly. 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
11: Bit of team in NFL history that 1 week scored 59 and the next week scored 3. I bet you the 56-point differential week to week has to be a record. No?
12: That has to be. That is a wild one.
11: Has to be.
12: That is a wild one.
11: There's no way in NFL history a team has ever scored a differential in points week to week 59 and then 3?
12: Did they just... Vikings, good defense. You know, we saw some good defense this week. Maybe some turnarounds, too. Carolina, Bengals, but yeah, the Vikings played some good D. But the Bears, how do you go from 59 points to 3 points?
11: Yeah.
12: That is pretty ridiculous. But Caleb's overreaction, we have to get to that.
11: Yeah, let's...
12: How about the Chiefs? You know, we saw the game last night. It's fresh on my memory. I don't know if you saw that little clip of Mahomes drinking some little funky Col Medina on the sidelines. I don't know, what are you drinking? Some sort of go-go juice?
13: Looked like a mini purple drink.
12: Some sort of Ron juice? Some sort of concoction? But he puts up, what, 382 yards, 3 tutties over the Colts. So Mahomes has a game. The Chiefs go and battle for the win. But the Colts are now, with Daniel Jones, 1-15 on primetime. And according to this meme, so it has to be true.
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18: The LSU, Ole Miss, the return of Lane Kiffin, that matchup, that game, it was as advertised. I think it's seldom that we build up a game to have the type of just antics and storylines around it that it did. But this one truly lived up to it, in my opinion.
14: As I dislike the losing, whatever there is a part in there of, you know, a lot of those coaches and players, and, you know, I'm glad for them.
16: Hey, see? It's not that bad.
19: He's human.
16: Yeah.
19: I'm only human.
16: It's not that bad.
19: I'm only human.
16: You know?
19: But what would it have sounded like had he won?
16: I would have
19: been at least he's able to live in the moment of humility and losing, but... Hey. And listening to it, all I could think about was, but what if he had won?
17: Two pros, LeVar Arrington, Brady Quinn, and a cup of Joe, Jonas Knox. 6 a.m. Eastern, 3 a.m. Pacific on Fox Sports Radio.
20: Quarterback Matthew Stafford tossed four touchdown passes as the Rams smoked the Giants 28-6 on Monday Night Football. Stafford, 327 yards passing, 195 of the yards, and two of the touchdowns went to wideout Devontae Adams.
21: I thought he was outstanding. Obviously, he's a fantastic player, has been for a long time in this league. We're lucky to have him on our team, and, you know, he played huge for us tonight, obviously.
20: It was a tough night for the Giants, who not only lost, but QB Jackson Dart suffered a knee injury early in the game. It is not thought to be a long-term issue. The Giants say Dart will likely miss a few weeks with an MCL sprain. Other QB injury news, the Bears say Caleb Williams suffered a hamstring strain Sunday and is week to week. The Commanders' Jaden Daniels seeing a specialist after dislocating his left elbow. No timeline for his return. The Falcons getting Michael Penix back from his ACL injury. He's expected to start Thursday when Atlanta visits Green Bay. And the Seahawks' Sam Darnold is returning to practice after his glute injury in week one. I'm Matt McCoy.
17: 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Guaranteed human. You're out, you're about, but you want your Dan Patrick. Well, good news, he goes everywhere with you. If you missed the show, you can podcast it. If you want to see the show, just go to Peacock and we stream it live every

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14: 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Well, he's a guest that needs no introduction. He's part of our team, and we love that. 23 seasons, 20 with the Patriots, 3 with the Bucks. A lot of Super Bowl trophies in New England. He got the one in Tampa, 7-time Super Bowl champ. Fox Sports. Tom Brady is now joining us live here on a Tuesday. All right, we've got to start with this, Tom. It is a family show, so let's try to keep it clean. It's a family show here. Things get a little saucy sometimes. All right, I want to start with this.
15: Oh, no.
14: Go to your most talented Rams team and go to the Buccaneers team after you won the Super Bowl. So you're talking about veterans, guys that have made their money. Okay. I'm watching the Rams last night, and everybody on that team knows how good they are. And a lot of those guys have made money. How did you keep your most talented Patriot team and that Bucs team after a Super Bowl? How, as a quarterback, do you keep guys motivated when everybody in the room knows you're going to be favored in almost every game?
15: I think it's a... It's hard, I think, even in today's day and age to kind of keep away some of those distractions that do take away some of the motivations, because everyone's telling you how good you are so often now. Your parents, your agents, your wives, your girlfriends, your social media following. And I just think it's a big challenge to, you know, really within your own mind to show up every day to work thinking, what do I got to do to be the best teammate I can be for everybody on my team, for all the coaches, for all the fans. I mean, I always thought my best motivation was how do I not let my teammates down? And I think that supersedes any other form.

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16: Right now, you can get 50% off. Just go to simplysafe.com/Colin for half off. And when you order, please write in The Herd with Colin Cowherd in the How Did You Hear About Us survey to let them know we sent you. Don't forget, there's no safe like Simply Safe. Well, this just came down. Bears backup quarterback Tyson Bagent, who's going to start this week, right, we think, because Caleb Williams isn't healthy yet. Tyson Bagent dealing with a concussion in the NFL's concussion protocol, sources say. Looks like Case Keenum on Monday hasn't started a game in several years. Could be the starter. Eric Mangini, head coach of the Jets and Browns, is joining us. Did you ever go into a game having to use a third-string quarterback ever in your career?
17: I can't remember getting into that situation. In Cleveland, we cycled through quarterbacks, but it usually wasn't in the same game necessarily. It was kind of game in and game out, and that wasn't always because of injury. But he should give Kevin Stefanski a call. He's been going through this in Atlanta since the whole season, right? I mean, he had two guys he thought were going to play, and neither one of them could play. He was down to his third, and What's going to be so interesting about this is so much bravado at the start of the season about how great this offense was. So much talk about how many points they were going to score. So that's not all just Caleb Williams. That's about scheme. That's about how the greatness of the offensive system. So let's see how great the offensive system is when you're down to your third quarterback. Look, they got to do better than 3 points, right? I mean, that's what it produced last week. So let's see what the greatest offense can do.
16: Yeah, and also no Brian Flores, defensive coordinator, who gives Ben Johnson. Even Ben Johnson struggled the last 3 or 4 meetings with Brian Flores. You know, Coach, when Caleb Williams got drafted, I had two GMs tell me, very erratic personality, very moody, very emotional, to which I would say, well, so is Baker Mayfield, and everybody loved that about Baker Mayfield, that he's running into the stands and he's grabbing himself, and at one time there was a video at Oklahoma running from cops, like, and people said, hey, Ed Baker's got chutzpah. My take is, I don't know what it is. So my take on Caleb is, young people are different. I know he's tough because he got sacked 68 times his rookie year and didn't miss a start. He pulled a hamstring in the Pac-12 championship game first year at USC and wouldn't come out of the game. But is it possible that, like, he's just, we always love our quarterbacks to be stoic, Tom Brady, but sometimes they're not. And Caleb's just an emotional guy. Is

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3: Now, if you look at the Bolts are 0-2 at home against the Cardinals and the Raiders. Two teams that last season combined had a 176 winning percentage. They went 6-28 last season. And that feels statistically disrespectful. You're like, well, they're so bad right now, the Chargers. If they scheduled Bishop Sycamore, they'd lose to Bishop Sycamore. All right? And now you look ahead. And they've gotten rid of the lightweights. Now they're playing the heavyweights. They got them lined up. Here's the upcoming schedule for the Chargers. At Buffalo, at Seattle, Broncos at home, Chiefs on the road, and then the Rams. That's 0-7.
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0: and observations coming up here in just a minute. But first, let's go to Sherman Oaks. Dan Beyer has a sports update.
1: And Stu, it's the breaking news you guys talked about off the top. Giants quarterback Jackson Dart could miss the entire season because of the knee injury suffered in last night's loss to the Rams. Multiple reports are saying that an MRI revealed further damage to Dart's knee than originally thought after last night's game. Head coach John Harbaugh did speak with reporters today, saying that they found out more information and the evaluations continue on the knee of Jackson Dart. Bears backup quarterback Tyson Bagent is in concussion protocol. If he can't go and Caleb Williams can't go because of that hamstring injury, it could be Case Keenum starting Monday night in week three against the Philadelphia Eagles. Former Titans quarterback Will Levis is signing with the Jets. The Jets are releasing Bailey Zappe. Aaron Judge not likely to be available for the Yankees in next week's wild card series. That's according to manager Aaron Boone. Judge has a moderate calf strain and received a PPP injection yesterday. Yankees took game one of a doubleheader against the Rays 2-0. Red Sox named interim manager Chad Tracy as their full-time skipper, giving him a 3-year deal that includes a club option. And ESPN reports that the Toronto Raptors and forward Kawhi Leonard have agreed on a new 2-year extension for Leonard that'll pay him

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